0: murder followed by sudden death. An 8-year-old girl, a woman who was 39, and a 41-year-old man were found at a house in Ballymena on Monday. And Spain are into the World Cup final after beating France 2-0 in Dallas. They'll face either England or Argentina in Sunday's final. That's the latest. I'm Stevie Shillinglaw.
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1: From the Sky News Centre at 2, counter-terror police think the killing of Anne Widdecombe was a targeted attack, but are still working to establish a motive. The former MP's body was found in her Devon home on Thursday. A 28-year-old man's in custody on suspicion of murder and can be held for up to 7 days. Policing commentator Graham Wetton explains why a murder investigation is running parallel to a terrorism inquiry.
2: They've almost got to get the end first before they can establish it as a terrorist incident, because it has to be the objective or the motivation that classes it as a terrorist incident. But you can still commit terrorist-type offences without actually having something declared as a terrorist incident.
1: Meanwhile, the incoming Prime Minister says there needs to be a serious review into MP security following the death of Ms. Widdecombe. Andy Burnham says politics has darkened in the last 10 years. Mr. Burnham's also said the passing of the Hillsborough Law in the Commons puts the right values back at the heart of the country. It now goes to the House of Lords, and if peers back it, public officials will have a legal duty to cooperate with inquiries. Meanwhile, the head of the COVID inquiry is calling for a radical overhaul and a clear supply plan for future pandemics. Baroness Hannett says the government's so-called VIP lane didn't work.
3: It was a misguided attempt at prioritisation. In responding to the crisis, some suppliers were given favourable treatment simply on account of their connections with the government.
1: Although she does admit there was no evidence of corruption in the system. Her fifth report also says the scramble to buy PPE wasted almost £10 billion of taxpayers' money. The US says it's launched a fourth consecutive night of strikes against Iran. Washington says the attacks are targeting Iranian capabilities used to strike commercial shipping in the Strait of Hormuz. And Spain's Pedro Porro says it's a dream come true to reach the World Cup final. They'll play either England or Argentina for the trophy on Sunday, with the old rivals meeting in Atlanta tonight. That's the latest. I'm Stevie Shillinglaw.
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1: From the Sky News Centre at 3, Andy Burnham says politics has darkened since he was last in Westminster as he called for a serious review into MP security following the murder of Anne Widdecombe. Counter-terror police say the 78-year-old's death was a targeted attack. The incoming Prime Minister says what happened to Miss Widdecombe was appalling.
2: I knew Anne over many years in the House and we'd get along and everybody would get along, but it feels as though something has changed. It's easy to blame social media, but it feels like it's having some impact in just building that kind of toxicity that's around the political debate.
1: A 28-year-old man remains in custody on suspicion of murder and alleged terror offences. MPs have formally given their approval to the Hillsborough Law. The long-delayed legislation will impose a duty on public bodies and officials to tell the truth in official investigations and inquiries. The US has launched a fourth consecutive night of strikes against Iran. Washington says the attacks are targeting Iranian capabilities used to strike commercial shipping in the Strait of Hormuz. It comes after President Trump scrapped a proposed 20% cargo fee in return for the US protection of the route. It will be replaced by trade and investment deals with Gulf states. Older teenagers are to face a voluntary overnight social media curfew under plans announced by Technology Secretary Liz Kendall. It's part of the government's wider restrictions on the platforms for children. Spain are through to the World Cup final after beating France 2-0 in Dallas. Joe Rawson reports.
3: An upset of sorts as the European champions get the better of tournament favourites France. Mikel Oyarzabal gave them the lead from the penalty spot after a foul by Luca Dean. Tottenham's Pedro Porro added a second on 58 minutes. France were toothless in attack, but that was down to a superb defensive performance from the Spanish. Full-time, Spain 2, France 0.
1: And a T-Rex skeleton is sold for just over $50 million at auction in New York. Gus was found on a ranch in South Dakota. That's the latest. I'm Stevie Schillinglaw.
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1: From the Sky News Centre at 4. Counter-terrorism police investigating the murder of Anne Widdecombe say they're looking into multiple lines of inquiry after revealing her death was a targeted attack. The former Conservative MP who defected to Reform UK was found dead at her home on Dartmoor last Thursday. Head of Counter-Terrorism Policing Lawrence Taylor says it's a complex investigation.
2: New information can emerge as officers progress their inquiries, and we intend to release further information when it's available and when it is appropriate to do so. So please allow us to do our job thoroughly and carefully, and think before sharing any unverified information.
1: A 28-year-old man remains in custody. Donald Trump now says ships shouldn't be charged for passing through the Strait of Hormuz. He's climbed down after proposing a 20% cargo fee in return for US protection of the route. It will be replaced by trade and investment deals with Gulf states. Speaking last night, the president said it'll bring huge investment to the US.
3: I was called by different people, different countries, kings and emirs, and they said we'd love to do it a different way. We'd love to invest in the United States with billions and billions of dollars, as opposed to charging a fee.
1: Meanwhile, the US has launched a fourth consecutive night of strikes against Iran. Washington says the attacks are targeting Iranian capabilities used to strike commercial shipping in the Strait of Hormuz. Incoming Prime Minister Andy Burnham says the Hillsborough Law will rewire the state and pass power to ordinary people. MPs have approved the legislation, which gives officials a duty to cooperate with inquiries. The COVID inquiries found no corruption in the awarding of PPE contracts under Boris Johnson, but Baroness Hallett says the VIP lane for buying equipment was biased towards those with political connections. And Spain's Pedro Porro says it's a dream come true to reach the World Cup final. They'll play either England or Argentina for the trophy on Sunday, with the old rivals meeting in Atlanta tonight. That's the latest. I'm Stevie Shillinglaw.
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1: From the Sky News Centre at 5, Donald Trump says attacks on Iran will continue as the US Navy resumed its blockade of the Strait of Hormuz. Iranian state media says there were several explosions overnight. Yesterday, the president U-turned on plans to impose a 20% toll on shipping passing through the strait. Instead, he claims there will be trade and investment deals with Gulf leaders. Our US correspondent James Matthews says a peace deal is further away than ever.
2: We are seeing a rapid descent back to conflict. I think war itself is the only certainty. Negotiations are stalled. Indeed, we saw that spectacular climb down, actually. Now he is talking about this investment.
1: Andy Burnham says politics has darkened since he was last in Westminster as he called for a serious review into MPs' security following the murder of Anne Widdecombe. Counter-terror police say the 78-year-old's death was a targeted attack. The incoming Prime Minister says what happened to Ms. Widdecombe was appalling.
3: I knew Anne over many years in the House and would get along and everybody would get along, but it feels as though something has changed. It's easy to blame social media, but it feels like it's having some impact in just building that kind of toxicity that's around the political debate.
1: A 28-year-old man remains in custody on suspicion of murder. MPs have formally given their approval to the Hillsborough Law. The long-delayed legislation will impose a duty on public bodies and officials to tell the truth in official inquiries. The Met Office says the UK's 20th century climate has gone as extreme weather becomes more common. A new report says 2025 was the warmest year on record, with rising temperatures and more frequent heat waves. Spain are into the World Cup final after beating France 2-0 in Dallas. They'll face either England or Argentina in Sunday's final. And the Duchess of Sussex has been nominated for a Daytime Emmy Award for her Netflix series With Love, Meghan. Her 8-part cookery show featured celebrities like Chrissy Teigen and her husband Prince Harry. That's the latest. I'm Stevie Shillinglaw.
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1: From the Sky News Centre at 6, England are one win away from their first World Cup final in 60 years. They'll renew rivalries with defending champions Argentina in the last four in Atlanta tonight, but manager Thomas Tuchel isn't bothered about what's gone before.
2: We respect our opponent, but we don't dip in historic events and we don't make it bigger than it is. It's a big football match. It's, like you said, a big occasion. We are very excited, grateful, but very hungry and ready to go.
1: Spain are already through to Sunday's final after beating favourites France 2-0 last night. The American military says it's hit dozens of targets during its latest wave of strikes on Iran. Meanwhile, Donald Trump's backtracked on plans to charge a toll on shipping using the Strait of Hormuz. Ministers have confirmed they're planning to introduce an overnight social media curfew for 16 and 17-year-olds. It'll be voluntary, though, prompting the Conservatives to warn it won't achieve anything. Incoming Prime Minister Andy Burnham says the Hillsborough Law will rewire the state and pass power to ordinary people. MPs have approved the legislation, which gives officials a duty to cooperate with inquiries. Conservative Shadow Justice Minister Kieran Mullen drew a noisy response over his party's concerns.
3: I would challenge any MP, no matter how supportive of this legislation, with such far-reaching consequences for the operation of the government, to say the progress of this bill, and particularly over the last 24 hours, is anything like careful and considered.
1: The Met Office says the UK's 20th century climate has gone as extreme weather becomes more common. A new report says last year was the warmest year on record, with rising temperatures and more frequent heat waves. And going to museums could slow down ageing. Researchers have found cinema trips and other cultural events could be comparable to regular exercise in supporting longer lives. That's the latest. I'm Kat Suave.

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1: Manx Radio News at 7 o'clock. Moramai, I'm Sean Cowper. The debate around the proposed Morvannin offshore wind farm, which would be based off the island's east coast, is set to continue. The examining body appointed by the Council of Ministers will focus on specific issues this week. A general session of evidence gathering at the Villa Marina was held on Monday and attracted mixed opinion. Manx Radio was in attendance and heard from several of the 80 or so participants.
2: I think there's a lot of denial around at the moment about the risks what climate change actually means and the importance of doing something about it.
3: To negotiate with a single party on something of this scale is an economic absurdity.
4: It's nice to draw a parallel between Costa Rica and ourselves. They're a small nation that used to struggle with energy. They now don't because they capitalised off of green energy.
5: We have all these wonderful natural assets and we're going to throw that away, in my opinion.
1: The Nicotine Products Bill 2026 will go to Tynwald next week for signing after two Legislative Council amendments were quickly agreed by the House of Keys. Members met for just 6 minutes yesterday afternoon after the King's speech in Tynwald. Mover David Ashford had previously hoped the measure could go through both branches in a day, but that was curtailed after amendments were tabled. A celebration of Manx produce, farming and village life will take place this weekend. The St Mark's Village Fair is on this Saturday and will feature competitions in handicraft, confectionery and even a prize for the best decorated teapot. Chair Angela Southern says there'll also be a chance to sample some of the produce.
6: A good lot of ladies and men who make cakes. And any cakes that go into our competitions are then used within the afternoon for the afternoon tea as well as donation of cakes from other people that aren't in the competition.
1: The fair gets underway at 2 p.m. In international news, the US Navy's resumed its blockade of the Strait of Hormuz, with Donald Trump warning attacks on Iran will continue. The American military's confirmed it hit dozens of targets overnight. 16 and 17-year-olds will soon be able to opt in to an overnight social media curfew. The UK government's aim is to try to stop older teenagers from doomscrolling and getting hooked on apps. And England are looking to secure a first World Cup final place since 1966 as they take on old rivals Argentina later. They face each other in the last four in Atlanta tonight, with the winner taking on Spain in the final. Manx Radio News at 3 minutes past seven, our next at 8 o'clock. In the meantime, keep up to date by following Manx Radio on social media or going to manxradio.com.
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7: You're on my head. Thank you, Sean. Everything crossed for tonight. As far as the boats are concerned this morning, Minhannon left for Northern Ireland at just gone 25 to 7 this morning. She's heading for Larne. And it's the Ben McCree on duty. Crikey, retro. The Ben McCree leaves Douglas at 8.30 this morning, heading for Heacham. There's no wind warning in the North Irish Sea. State of sea is slight, becoming smooth or slight later. So lovely crossings today. It's dry with unbroken sunshine this Wednesday in a moderate east-northeasterly, becoming northerly, then a variable after lunch, up to 25 degrees today. It'll be dry overnight. Getting used to it now, minimum 16 degrees. Well, the tide's just turned. Low water was at 5 to 7. High tide's 9 minutes to 1 this afternoon. Low water 16 minutes after 7 tonight. The sun sets at 17 minutes before 10. And these are the greatest hits on Earth, 24 hours a day from the Isle of Man.
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7: Happy celestial birthday. Ian Curtis would have been 70 years of age today.

0: The album was Don't Shoot Me, I'm Only the Piano Player. And it came out in 1972, and it was Elton John and a big hit single called Crocodile Rock, big in Britain and very big in America. And ahead of that, Love Will Tear Us Apart from the summertime of 1980. It was one of the songs of 1980 and was recorded also on a 12-inch single, which sold millions and millions of copies. It was a fantastic, fantastic single. The lyrics inspired by Ian Curtis, who co-wrote it with Peter Hook and Steve Morris and Bernard Sumner, who were Joy Division. The single was released just a month after Ian Curtis died at the age of 23. Sadly died at his own hand. He would have been 70 years of age today, born in Stretford in Greater Manchester. On this date in 1956, sadly died on the 18th of May in 1980, just 23 years of age. But what Ian Kevin Curtis would have been 70 today. Singer, songwriter, musician, lead vocalist, songwriter, occasionally guitarist with Joy Division, and two albums with them, Unknown Pleasures and Closer. We remember, what a voice. Ian Curtis would have been 70 years of age today. 13 minutes past seven. This is Manx Radio Gold, the greatest hits on earth. And fingers crossed for England tonight.
1: You only

Andy Connell and Corin Drury were known as Swing House Sisters. In fact, they still are, still going. It's from It's Better to Travel, their album in 1986, and Breakout, and before that, James Morrison. Good morning, Mahomai, 20 past 7. It's another gorgeous day on the Isle of Man.

0: 26 minutes past 7, Mags Radio Gold with the OJs from Philadelphia, Pennsylvania, and Love Train and Reef. In 1996, their album was called Glow, and Place Your Hands was a big hit. Everybody's comparing photos with the Lord of Man yesterday. It's a very natty suit he was wearing, wasn't it? And the sunglasses as well. Well, it was a perfect day for him yesterday. And if you did manage to see the King Charles III, Lord of Man, then I'm sure you're posting it right now.
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Well, Thomas Tuchel said it's going to be okay. So we keep our fingers crossed and hope that Jude Bellingham plays as he can. Oh, dear me. From Evita, Julie Covington, Don't Cry For Me, Argentina. Oh, no, do. And James Blunton, You're Beautiful, and the weather for the Isle of Man today is beautiful as well. Dry with unbroken sunshine, a moderate east-northeasterly becoming northerly, then variable after lunch, and 25 degrees Celsius. It's going to be dry overnight, 16 degrees. High tide's 9 minutes to one this afternoon. The low water comes in at about 16 minutes past seven this evening. Sunset tonight, 17 minutes before 10. Getting ready for the big match tonight. A few circuits of the estate.

0: good morning. 19 minutes before 8, my bowl lollipop. Millie and ABC from Sheffield and the look of love.
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0: 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You sleeping okay? 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

Good morning and thanks for choosing Manx Radio Gold this Wednesday morning. Another gorgeous day on the Isle of Man with the greatest hits on earth and the Four Tops and Walk Away Renee. That's the real thing in the 70s. And You to Me Are Everything and Good Morning Coffees. Everything to me at this time in the morning. Good morning. Here's today's winner. It's Marvin. Hello, Marvin. Marvin in Onken. Morning coffee cannot be beaten. 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Well done.

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It's easy as that. And ahead of that, Jerry and the Pacemakers. I Like It, 5 to 8 now.

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1: Manx Radio News at 8 o'clock. Mora Mai, I'm Sian Cowper. The debate around the proposed Morvannin offshore wind farm, which would be based off the island's east coast, is set to continue. The examining body appointed by the Council of Ministers will focus on specific items over the next 3 days. A general session of evidence gathering at the Villa Marina held on Monday attracted mixed opinion. Manx Radio was in attendance and heard from several of the 80 or so participants.
2: I think there's a lot of denial around at the moment about the risks, what climate change actually means and the importance of doing something about it.
3: To negotiate with a single party on something of this scale is an economic absurdity.
4: It's nice to draw a parallel between Costa Rica and ourselves. They're a small nation that used to struggle with energy. They now don't because they capitalised off of green energy.
5: We have all these wonderful natural assets and we're going to throw that away, in my opinion.
1: A Timwald motion calling for Treasury to investigate a discrete scheme to compensate workers who've become ill after exposure on island to asbestos is to be tabled at this month's sitting. Mover of the motion, Dr. Alex Ellinson, says the scheme would apply to people who've contracted mesothelioma, an aggressive form of cancer that affects the lining of some organs, such as the lungs and abdomen. Asbestos was used in the UK from the 1950s until it was banned in 1999. Dr. Ellinson says a compensation scheme already exists across, but has never been established in the Isle of Man.
6: And so what I'm looking at is really trying to create a scheme for the Isle of Man which would mirror that in the UK, which would give fairness for people who contract what is a really quite nasty terminal disease because of their exposure during their working life.
1: The chair of Port Erin Commissioners says the initial hiring process for a new clerk fell short of the standards it expects. Hannah McKenzie adds that she didn't anticipate leading the board through the current situation, but believes repeating the procedure is in the best interests of residents. The local authority is being assisted by Douglas Council during the second recruitment phase, whilst former Arbury and Russian clerk Phil Gorn has taken over in the interim. Mrs. McKenzie says good governance is about getting the process right rather than carrying on regardless.
7: So obviously the clerk's position in Port Erin, in any local authority, is the most senior role, and not only is it the person that acts on behalf of the board, it's the person that has to make sure that we fall within our statutory and legal obligations.
1: The Nicotine Products Bill 2026 will go to Timwald next week for signing after two Legislative Council amendments were quickly agreed by the House of Keys. Members met for just 6 minutes yesterday afternoon to agree the changes. Mover David Ashford had previously hoped the measure could go through both branches in one day, but that was curtailed after the amendments were tabled. Now they've been agreed, the Cabinet Office Minister says a loophole has been closed.
8: One of the things we've done as part of this bill is change the definitions. So we have created a definition that we hope would capture most products. The issue was, of course, that most of our legislation refers to tobacco rather than nicotine. And the issue with these products is they don't contain tobacco, they contain nicotine. So that's a loophole that's been closed.
1: A Manx veteran hopes the King will treasure the memories of his visit to the island. King Charles III made his first trip here as Lord of Man yesterday. As part of his visit, he went to local charity Heroes on the Water, where he met with James Fenton. James says it was the perfect day for him to see the island.
9: Oh, it's brilliant, really. Plenty of sunshine, which is the great King. And I'm sure he has been visiting many people on the island. And I hope he has enjoyed his visit, and when he goes back, he will treasure these memories of the island in his life for the rest of his life.
1: In international news, the US has launched strikes on Iran for a fourth night in a row. It says dozens of military targets near the Strait of Hormuz and Iranian coastal areas were hit in a seven-hour wave. A British man detained in Iran since January 2025 has been handed an additional two-year prison sentence, according to his family. Craig Foreman and his wife Lindsay were jailed for 10 years in February. And visiting museums and heading to the cinema could apparently help delay biological aging. Researchers claim the impact of engaging with culture can be comparable to exercise. Manx Radio News at 8:05, our next at 9:00. In the meantime, keep up to date by following Manx Radio on social media or going to manxradio.com.
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10: Jeremiah. Thank you, Sean. And good morning, by the way. Hello to the captain and the crew and the passengers of the Europa, the Hapag-Lloyd Europa, currently in Douglas Bay at the moment, discharging passengers for a day on the Isle of Man in the gorgeous sunshine. It's going to be dry with unbroken sunshine, a moderate east-northeasterly becoming northerly, then variable after lunch, up to 25 degrees Celsius. It'll be dry overnight, minimum 16 degrees. State of sea is slight, becoming smooth or slight. And the tide's on the way back in. High water's 9:01. Low tide, 7:16. And the sun sets tonight at 10:17. 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

this on Manx Radio Gold. Suspicious Minds and Simply Red. A little bit of Hall & Oates in the middle there. I can't go do for that, no care. Anyway, sunrise, 13 minutes past 8. Good morning. The good news, all the yellow fences have gone.

18 minutes past 8, it's kick-off tonight at 8 o'clock. England take on Argentina in the World Cup semi-final. What about France last night? Oh, what a shame.

0: 25 past 8 with Donovan and Mark Cohn together. Walking in Memphis and Catch the Wind. Now, they're resurfacing still on Ballinard Road. It's closed between Johnny Watterson's and the Scollag Road. Also resurfacing at St. Ninian's Road. And temporary closures on Watterson's Lane in Douglas due to resurfacing till the end of this month. Temporary lights on the West Baldwin Road until the 27th of November. Near Ingerbreck, that is. They're doing water main work and also pipework installation in West Baldwin on the Ballymoda Road until the 15th of next month.
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An Invisible Touch and the Genius of Smokey Robinson. Along with the Miracles and the Tears of a Clown and the weather for the Isle of Man today. Well, it's a bit boring this, isn't it? Ditto marks. No wind warning in the North Irish Sea. State of sea is smooth or slight. And it's dry with unbroken sunshine. Moderate east-northeasterly becoming northerly, then variable after lunch or up to 25 degrees. It'll be dry overnight and down to 16 degrees. High waters 9 minutes before one. Low tide 16 minutes past seven. The sun sets at 17 minutes before 10 tonight.

0: The voice of Chris Norman with Smokey, living next door to Alice, and John Sebastian heading up the Lovin' Spoonful and Summer in the City. We've got some lunchtime music today. It's all happening at the Villa Marina Arcade from 1 through till 2. In fact, every Wednesday throughout July and August, a different organist entertains you for 1 hour on the magnificent Wurlitzer organ. Just free to show up, and it's nice and cool in the Villa Marina Arcade today at 1.
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0: 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We're not creative enough, we're not positive enough.
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2: We'll go on getting back.

The summer of 1960 for Jerry Keller, and Here Comes Summer. And in 1996, that was it. Big hit, of course, for the Lightning Seeds, David Baddiel and Frank Skinner, and Three Lions. Let's keep our fingers crossed for tonight. England take on Argentina in the semi-final of the World Cup 2026. Are you confident? Are you... a little apprehensive? Wow. 14 minutes before 9. Ben McCree's gone to Heysham. Manannan's gone to Larne. And this is Manx Radio Gold from the Isle.

my good morning. No royal visit today, he's gone home. It was a good time yesterday, wasn't it, with King Charles III, the Lord of Men. Seemed to have great fun here, there and everywhere. And the Rolling Stones in the last time, that's Oasis and Wonderwall. At 6 minutes before nine, good morning, thanks for choosing Manx Radio Gold. Oh, temporary lights on Pinfold Hill in Laxey, they're still reconnecting that

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1: Manx Radio News at 9 o'clock. More am I. I'm Sean Cowper. The debate around the proposed Morvannon offshore wind farm, which would be based off the island's east coast, is set to continue later. The examining body appointed by the Council of Ministers will focus on specific issues over the next 3 days. A general session of evidence gathering at the Villa Marina on Monday attracted mixed opinion. Manx Radio was in attendance and heard from several of the 80 or so participants.
2: I think there's a lot of denial around at the moment about the risks, what climate change actually means and the importance of doing something about it.
3: To negotiate with a single party on something of this scale is an economic absurdity.
4: It's nice to draw a parallel between Costa Rica and ourselves. They're a small nation that used to struggle with energy. They now don't because they capitalise off of green energy.
5: We have all these wonderful natural assets and we're going to throw that away, in my opinion.
1: The chair of Port Erin Commissioners says the initial hiring process for a new clerk fell short of the standards it expects. Hannah McKenzie says she didn't anticipate leading the board through the current situation, but believes repeating the procedure is in the best interests of residents. A member of Culture Vannin says it was great to hear King Charles speak Manx in Tynwald. Ruth Kegging-Gell, who's the Manx Language Development Officer, had the opportunity to meet His Majesty at a garden party held by the Lieutenant Governor Sir John Lorimer. She says Manx has been spoken for over 1,500 years and is a highly important part of the island's culture and identity. She adds it was brilliant to speak to Charles about the importance of Manx.
6: Especially with English having been seen as superior for such a long time, but more and more people are more understanding about the value of regional and minority languages, and they're challenging this perception. I think it's really important that that message of all languages being valuable and certainly not oppressed or squashed. So I think King Charles actively using Manx, referencing the importance of the Year of the Manx Language, is really important.
1: In international news, older teenagers will have the choice to opt in to social media curfews between midnight and 6 a.m. But critics say 16 and 17-year-olds would have the skills to bypass any default settings that would stop them from scrolling at night. Annual debts at the UK's biggest water supplier have spiralled. It leaves it on the brink of nationalisation. And England will face Argentina for the first time since 2002 later, with a spot in the World Cup final on the line. Victory in the semi-final in Atlanta would book the Three Lions a place in the showpiece for only the second time in their history. Manx Radio News at 9:03, our next at 10 o'clock. 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
7: Garamayad, thank you, Sean, from the Ronalds Way Met Office. There's no wind warning in the North Irish Sea. State of sea is slight, becoming smooth or slight. And the weather, oh, crikey, isn't it gorgeous again today? Dry with unbroken sunshine. A moderate east-northeasterly becoming northerly, then variable after lunch. And 25 degrees. 25 degrees today. Dry. It'll mean a lot in the middle of winter, won't it? Dry overnight. Minimum is 16 Celsius. Tomorrow, ditto marks. Friday and Saturday, ditto marks as well. The tide turned just before 7 o'clock this morning. High water is at 9 minutes to 1 this afternoon. Low tide 16 minutes past 7. The sunset 17 minutes to 10 tonight. And the late overnight high water is 17 minutes after 1 a.m. And these are the greatest hits on earth, 24 hours a day from the Isle of Man.
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7: What a voice. Linda Ronstadt is 81 years of age today.

It was an album called Let It Loose in 1987. Gloria Estefan and the Miami Sound Machine. Rhythm's Gonna Get You. It's a top five in America, top 20 hit in Britain. And the Everly Brothers, When Will I Be Loved, done in great style in 1975 from Linda Ronstadt. Her album was called Heart Like a Wheel. It was a big hit in America. It was top three in America. Got lots of radio play in Britain. Didn't really touch the charts that much, but it's a great song. And what a voice from Linda Ronstadt. Linda Maria Ronstadt hits 81 years of age today, born in Tucson, Arizona. On this date in 1946, a retired singer now, musician of course as well, and recorded right across the genres. And when you find an artist who can do that and be kind of well regarded, have great integrity in the rock music world, in folk, in pop, in country, and in soul, Linda Ronstadt on Manx Radio. Sadly, her voice is nothing these days. In 2013, Linda Ronstadt revealed she'd been diagnosed with Parkinson's disease. She's unable to sing due to loss of muscular control in common with Parkinson's patients. She has that degenerative condition and basically she is coping with the whole thing. But we'll remember her in her pomp and her prime. Linda Ronstadt, When Will I Be Loved? She's 81 years of age today.

0: In the Sunshine, the Kinks on Manx Radio Gold with a sunny afternoon, and Queen, Don't Stop Me Now before that. And hi to everybody leaving the Europa, the cruise liner currently anchored in Douglas Bay, the Hapag Lloyd Cruise. All the best to you, the captain, the crew and the passengers. You should have been here yesterday. The King was here, the Lord of Man was here yesterday. Crikey, that would have been something, wouldn't it? Anyway, did you have a good time yesterday? Hope it all went well. Where if you met the King, Lord of Man, if you were there when he was on the tram or at Port Sodrick or at Tynwald, here, there and everywhere, seemed to have a good time, seemed to enjoy himself. Hopefully he'll be back soon.
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It's now before 10. Whoa! Nelly Furtado and Turn Off the Light. That's Jean-Paul Young and Love Is in the Air back in the 1970s. It's a great day today. It's a beautiful day on the Isle of Man. Blue sky, blue sea, and about 100 shades of green on the hills and in the glens. Dry with unbroken sunshine today in a moderate east-northeasterly, becoming northerly later on. And 25 degrees our top temperature today. Dry overnight, minimum 16. Tomorrow, ditto marks. Friday, ditto marks. Saturday, you get the picture. Tide's on the way back in. High water's 9 minutes to one. The low tide tonight, 17 minutes after six. Sunset tonight, 17 minutes before 10.

0: 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Manx Radio Gold. Oh, hi to Bob in Ramsey. Good morning, Bob. Glad you're enjoying Manx Radio Gold. Oh, hi to Kenny in Belfast. Then good morning, Kenny. Oh, the weather's fantastic here, Kenny. You'd love it here. That's Cyndi Lauper, Time After Time and Odyssey, and a native New Yorker. Big match tonight. England take on Argentina. Are you ready for the... Are you hydrated?
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The Wicked, Wilson Pickett on Manx Radio Gold, Land of a Thousand Dances. 13 minutes before dinner. I don't expect you were dancing to that. It's a little too sticky to be writhing around at this time in the morning. And that's David Essex on Manx Radio Gold and Hold Me Close. The bottom of Old Church Road, closed in Crosby. They're doing works near the Heritage Trail. So do

0: Let Loose on Manx Radio Gold, and you bring out the best in me, and that's Dusty back in the 1960s. I only want to be with you. Pitch. That's all I want to do. Tonight.
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0: 8 o'clock kickoff. England take on Argentina. Have everything crossed. Whatever you do. Forget Maradona. Forget David Beckham being sent off. Forget it all.

down your lucky jumper, wear your lucky shoes, wear your lucky hat, whatever you do, wear something lucky tonight. And that's it from Andy. Got to get out of here. Back tomorrow morning around 7 o'clock. Dare we hope. Dare we hope.

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1: Manx Radio News at 10 o'clock. Moramai, I'm Sean Cowper. A Timwald motion calling for Treasury to investigate a discreet scheme to compensate workers who become ill after exposure on island to asbestos is to be tabled at this month's sitting. Mover of the motion, Dr. Alex Allinson, says the scheme would apply to people who've contracted mesothelioma, an aggressive form of cancer that affects the lining of some organs. Asbestos was used in the UK from the 1950s until it was banned in 1999. Dr. Allinson says a compensation scheme already exists in the UK, but has never been established in the Isle of Man.
2: And so what I'm looking at is really trying to create a scheme for the Isle of Man which would mirror that in the UK, which would give fairness for people who contract what is a really quite nasty terminal disease because of their exposure during their working life.
1: The nicotine products bill will go to Timwald next week for signing after two Legislative Council amendments were quickly agreed by the House of Keys. Members met for just 6 minutes yesterday to agree to the changes. Mover David Ashford had previously hoped the measure would go through both branches in a day, but that was curtailed after the amendments were tabled. A member of Culture Vanin says it was great to hear King Charles speak Manx in Timwald. Ruth Kegging-Gell, who's the Manx Language Development Officer, had the opportunity to meet His Majesty at a garden party held by the Lieutenant Governor. She says Manx has been spoken for over 1,500 years, and it's a highly important part of the island's culture and identity. Ruth adds it was brilliant to speak to Charles about the importance of Manx.
3: Especially with English having been seen as superior for such a long time, but more and more people are more understanding about the value of regional and minority languages, and they're challenging this perception. I think it's really important that message of all languages being valuable and certainly not oppressed or squashed. So I think King Charles actively using Manx, referencing the importance of the Year of the Manx Language, is really important.
1: In international news, teenagers in the UK will face an overnight social media curfew under plans being announced by the British government. Apps would also have to turn off infinite scrolling for 16 and 17-year-olds, although users would be able to change the default settings. MPs are calling for a complete ban on outdoor advertising of junk food and targets for supermarkets to sell healthier products. A Commons committee says the UK government should stand up to the fast food industry. And England manager Thomas Tuchel says his team's hungry ahead of tonight's World Cup semi-final against Argentina. The two old rivals meet this evening in Atlanta. 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In the meantime, keep up to date by following Manx Radio on social media or going to manxradio.com.

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1: On a warm summer's evening, on a train bound for nowhere, I met up with a gambler. We were both too tired to sleep, so we took turns of staring

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1: Manx Radio News at 11 o'clock, Moramai. I'm Lewis Foster. A debate around the proposed offshore wind farm is continuing this morning. The examining body, appointed by the Council of Ministers, is focusing on specific items this week. A general session of evidence gathering was held at the Villa Marina on Monday and attracted mixed opinion.
2: I think there's a lot of denial around at the moment about the risks what climate change actually means and the importance of doing something about it.
3: To negotiate with a single party on something of this scale is an economic absurdity.
4: It's nice to draw a parallel between Costa Rica and ourselves. They're a small nation that used to struggle with energy. They now don't because they capitalized off of green energy.
5: We have all these wonderful natural assets, and we're going to throw that away, in my opinion.
1: A Manx World War II veteran hopes the King will treasure the memories of his visit to the island. King Charles III made his first trip here as Lord of Man yesterday. As part of his visit, he went to local charity Heroes on the Water, where he met James Fenton. James says it was the perfect day for him to see the island.
6: Oh, it's brilliant, really. Plenty of sunshine, which is a great king. And I'm sure he has been visiting many people on the island. And I hope he has enjoyed his visit, and when he goes back, he will treasure these memories of the island in his life for the rest of his life.
1: And a third candidate has announced their intention to stand for election in Douglas South in September. Livia Lenarduzzi runs a restaurant and visitor accommodation on the island. If elected, she says her priorities will include getting the economy back on track and improving and safeguarding people's quality of life. Also standing in the constituency are Claire Christian and Sarah Maltby. Turning now to the latest international news, and Sir Keir Starmer has chaired his final cabinet meeting as Labour leader as he prepares to face the last Prime Minister's questions of his premiership. Andy Burnham will take power next week, putting the jobs of a number of Sir Keir's top team in doubt. The boss of Thames Water says the future of the firm depends on the new UK Prime Minister's plans. The supplier says it's on course to run out of cash by the end of the year. And England fans are feeling confident the Three Lions can book their place in the World Cup final later. Thomas Tuchel's side face old rivals Argentina in their last four tie in Atlanta. Manx Radio News approaching 3 minutes past 11, our next at midday. In the meantime, stay up to date by following Manx Radio on social media or by heading over to manxradio.com.

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1: Manx Radio News at midday. Fastamai. I'm Lewis Foster. A political commentator believes Manx residents will have to pay more if they want a full universal health service on the Isle of Man. Former government press officer Alistair Ramsay has been discussing the topics he thinks are likely to come up on the doorstep ahead of this year's election. This administration previously shelved plans to introduce a new tax to increase funding for healthcare. But Mr. Ramsay says that may be something the next House of Keys has to consider.
2: People need to be clear about, OK, you might need to sort out Manx care, but beyond that, there are big issues around long-term funding. If we want a full universal national health service in the Isle of Man, I think we're probably going to have to pay quite a bit more.
1: The Isle of Man government and Manx Care have been invited to comment. A Lockton sheep farmer on the island says she's been given hope for the future of the breed's survival after encouraging words from King Charles. Jenny Shepherd from Ballycosnahan Farm in Patrick spoke with the King at a garden party held at Government House yesterday during yesterday's royal visit. Lockton's a native to the Isle of Man and endangered.
3: He asked me about the numbers and I could say they're still dropping. Yeah. He said he'll see what he can do. I think he'll chase up the RBST and I hope the government here too, because we will lose these sheep quite soon.
1: The RBST, the Rare Breed Survival Trust, is the UK's leading conservation charity dedicated to saving and protecting native breeds of farm livestock. Lockton's are on the organisation's priority watch list. The Nicotine Products Bill 2026 will go to Tynwald next week for signing after two Legislative Council amendments were quickly agreed by the House of Keys. Members met for just 6 minutes yesterday afternoon to agree the changes. And a Tynwald motion calling for Treasury to investigate a scheme to compensate workers who've contracted a lethal disease linked to asbestos is to be tabled at this month's sitting. Mover Dr. Alex Owenson says the scheme would apply to people who've contracted an aggressive form of cancer. We'll turn now to the latest international news, and Sir Keir Starmer is preparing to face the last Prime Minister's questions of his premiership. He's chaired his final cabinet meeting as Labour leader. His replacement, Makerfield MP Andy Burnham, will take power next week. An overnight social media curfew is being proposed for older teenagers in the UK, but critics say given the measure would be voluntary for those aged 16 and 17, it lacks effectiveness. And Thomas Tuchel says gritty England are ready to face an Argentina team fueled by history. His side are looking to reach the World Cup final as the two nations face each other in Atlanta tonight. Manx Radio News at 3 minutes past 12, our next at 1 o'clock. In the meantime, stay up to date by following Manx Radio on social media or going to manxradio.com.
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1: Manx Radio News at 1 o'clock. Faster Mai, I'm Siobhan Fletcher. A political commentator believes Manx residents will have to pay more if they want a full universal health service on the Isle of Man. Former government press officer Alistair Ramsay has been discussing the topics he thinks are likely to come up on the doorstep ahead of this year's election. This administration previously shelved plans to introduce a new tax to increase funding for healthcare, but Mr Ramsay says that may be something the next House of Keys has to consider.
2: People need to be clear about, OK, you might need to sort out Manx care, but beyond that, there are big issues around long-term funding. If we want a full universal national health service in the Isle of Man, I think we're probably going to have to pay quite a bit more.
1: The Isle of Man government and Manx care have been invited to comment. A third candidate has announced their intention to stand for election in Douglas South in September. Livia Lenarduzzi runs a restaurant and visitor accommodation on the island. If elected, she says her priorities will include getting the economy back on track and improving and safeguarding people's quality of life. Also standing in the constituency are Claire Christian and Sarah Maltby. A Tynwald motion calling for Treasury to investigate a discreet scheme to compensate workers who've become ill after exposure on island to asbestos is to be tabled at this month's sitting. Mover of the motion, Dr. Alex Allenson, says the scheme would apply to people who've contracted mesothelioma, an aggressive form of cancer that affects the lining of some organs, mainly the lungs and abdomen. Asbestos was used in the UK from the 1950s until it was banned in 1999. Dr. Allenson says a compensation scheme already exists in the UK, but has never been established here.
3: And so what I'm looking at is really trying to create a scheme for the Isle of Man which would mirror that in the UK, which would give fairness for people who contract what is a really quite nasty terminal disease because of their exposure during their working life.
1: A Lockton sheep farmer on the island says she's been given hope for the future of the breed's survival after encouraging words from King Charles. Jenny Shepherd from Ballycossenham Farm in Patrick spoke with the King at a garden party held at Government House during yesterday's royal visit. Lockton's are native to the Isle of Man and are endangered.
4: He asked me about the numbers and I could say they're still dropping. Yeah. He said he'll see what he can do. I think he'll chase up the RBST and I hope the government here too, because we will lose these sheep quite soon.
1: The RBST, or the Rare Breed Survival Trust, is the UK's leading conservation charity dedicated to saving and protecting native breeds of farm livestock. Lockton's are on the organisation's priority watch list. A celebration of Manx produce, farming and village life will take place this weekend. The St Mark's Village Fair is this Saturday and will feature competitions in handicraft, confectionery and even a prize for the best decorated teapot. The event is also raising funds for charity I'll Stand Up to Suicide. Chair Angela Southern says there'll also be a chance to sample some of the produce.
5: A good lot of ladies and men who make cakes. And any cakes that go into our competitions are then used within the afternoon for the afternoon tea as well as donation of cakes from other people that aren't in the competition.
1: The fair gets underway at 2 p.m. And a kitten has been successfully rescued after first being spotted stuck in Shoresbrough car park overnight. The cat was spotted stuck in a tunnel behind a wall and some metal bars last night and this morning was reported to Douglas City Council. Senior City Warden Mandy Edwards found the cat, now temporarily named Dulish, but before she could get near, he ran away. The kitten was successfully caught outside Hanover House and is now in the care of the Manx SPCA. Turning to the international news this lunchtime now, Sir Keir Starmer's faced his final Prime Minister's questions, with the Speaker of the House of Commons leading the tributes.
6: Can I thank the Prime Minister for his public service, his international leadership, particularly in his steadfast support for Ukraine? Yeah. I am sure members will wish to join me in wishing him and his family well in the future.
1: He'll be replaced by Makerfield MP Andy Burnham, who's secured enough support to become the next Labour leader. In his last speech at the dispatch box, Sir Keir says we must do more to defend our democracy following the murder of former minister Anne Widdecombe. The US says it's launched a fresh wave of attacks in Iran in the past hour. America's military says it wants to further degrade the capabilities Tehran is using to target commercial shipping in the Strait of Hormuz. And England boss Thomas Tuchel says he'll be nervous but doesn't feel a burden ahead of tonight's World Cup semi-final. His side take on Argentina in Atlanta, hoping to set up a final against Spain on Sunday. Manx Radio News at 1:05. Our next is at 2:00. 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

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I'm on the dark side of the road. But I wish there was something you would do or say to try and make me change my mind and stay. 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
1: Manx Radio News at 2 o'clock, Vastamai. I'm Lewis Foster. Construction costs on the Isle of Man are 18% above the UK average and comparable with the shortage of skilled construction workers, and delays in the planning process have been identified as key problems. Treasury Minister Chris Thomas says the findings won't come as a surprise to many.
2: 10 years ago, there were people who were passionate about something called
1: key problems. Treasury Minister Chris Thomas says the findings won't come as a surprise to many.
2: 10 years ago, there were people who were passionate about something called the Community Infrastructure Levy, which is where developers could contribute to different types of infrastructure. But we've moved on, and it emerged that in actual fact we needed to help developers, especially for brownfield sites. And that's what this quick, short report concludes.
1: A full report is expected later this year, and Treasury says it will cover the future function and role of the Manx Development Corporation and its operating model, and the range of government interventions and support policies. The Department for Enterprise will also bring forward proposals for a further round of the Island Infrastructure Scheme. If we want a full universal health service on the Isle of Man, we'll have to pay more, according to a political commentator. Former government press officer Alistair Ramsay has been discussing the topics he thinks are likely to come up on the doorstep ahead of this year's election. This administration previously shelved plans to introduce a new tax to increase funding for healthcare, but Mr. Ramsay says that may be something the next House of Keys has to consider. And Douglas could see a new apartment block in the city centre. A planning application is proposing to knock down offices on Finch Road and build a five-storey residential space in its place. It's being proposed by Lichfield Properties due to a consequence of a lack of commercial demand for the existing buildings. In total, the proposals include 28 apartments and 30 parking spaces. We'll turn now to the latest international news, and Sir Keir Starmer says he's proud to leave the country in a better shape than he found it. He's ended his last Prime Minister's questions with a tribute to his family as he pledged his wholehearted support to PM-in-waiting Andy Burnham. Conservative leader Kemi Badenoch says she's admired Sir Keir's stance on Ukraine, but joked that the pair rarely agreed on anything.
3: Mr. Speaker, I wanted to make sure that I got the tone right today. I looked back at his final questions to Boris Johnson, and luckily for him, I plan to be much gentler than he was that day.
1: Elsewhere, the US has launched fresh airstrikes against Iran. Washington says it's retaliation for Tehran's attacks on ships trying to pass through the Strait of Hormuz. And plans for an overnight social media curfew for 16 and 17-year-olds are being criticised. There are warnings the optional restrictions will be too easy to get around. Manx Radio News at 3 minutes past two, our next at 3 o'clock. In the meantime, stay up to date by following Manx Radio on social media or going to manxradio.com.

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1: Manx Radio News at 3 o'clock, Fastamai. I'm Lewis Foster. Residents have told the panel examining the proposed Morvannin offshore wind farm that they are still waiting to see how it will impact the island's east coast. The latest special interest hearing into the seascape and landscape was held at the Comus Hotel today. During the hearing, attendees said the technical detail of the application failed to help them gain an appreciation of the scale of onshore and offshore infrastructure. But examining body chair, Menaka Sahai, says the panel already has the visuals it needs to examine the application.
2: The applicant will take that away and respond to it either by providing something or by not providing something. But as I've said before, that in our assessment against policy, the visuals that we require, we have before us.
1: The next sitting of the panel tomorrow will focus on environmental issues. It gets underway at 10 a.m. Construction costs on the Isle of Man are 18% above the UK average and comparable with outer London. That's one of the findings of an interim report examining the impact of rising costs on major construction projects here. The island's reliance on imported materials, a shortage of skilled construction workers, and delays in the planning process have been identified as key problems. Treasury Minister Chris Thomas.
3: 10 years ago, there were people who were passionate about something called the Community Infrastructure Levy, which is where developers could contribute to different types of infrastructure. But we moved on, and it emerged that in actual fact we needed to help developers, especially for brownfield sites, and that's what this quick, short report concludes.
1: A full report is expected later this year. And on-site emergency systems at the Gasphere site near Douglas Harbour will be tested next week, so don't panic if you hear them. A planned emergency response exercise will be conducted at the Isle of Man Energy Plant on Wednesday. It will begin at 2 p.m. and last for around 90 minutes. Turning now to the latest international news, and Sir Keir Starmer signed off from his final Prime Minister's questions by saying "I love you" to his family and goodbye to MPs. He's also promised to give his full support to his successor, Andy Burnham. Meanwhile, the PM used his final Commons appearance in the role by saying we must do more to defend our democracy following the murder of Anne Widdecombe. He says it's chilling that three MPs had been murdered during his time in Parliament. Iran's faced a fresh wave of attacks from American forces. US Central Command says it aims to further degrade military capabilities used by Tehran. And England boss Thomas Tuchel insists there are no cracks with Jude Bellingham, saying the pair are closer than ever ahead of tonight's World Cup semi-final with Argentina. The midfielder called for positivity after his boss criticised the team's performance against Norway. Manx Radio News at 3 minutes past 3, our next at 4 o'clock. In the meantime, stay up to date by following Manx Radio on social media or going to manxradio.com.

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1: Manx Radio News at 4 o'clock, Fastamai. I'm Lewis Foster. Residents have told the panel examining the proposed Morvannin offshore wind farm that they're still waiting to see how it will impact the island's east coast. The latest special interest hearing into the seascape and landscape was held at the Comus Hotel today. During the hearing, attendees said the technical detail of the application failed to help them gain an appreciation of the scale of onshore and offshore infrastructure. But examining body chair Manaka Sahai says the panel already has the visuals it needs to examine the application.
2: The applicant will take that away and respond to it either by providing something or by not providing something. But as I've said before, that in our assessment against policy, the visuals that we require, we have before us.
1: The next sitting of the panel tomorrow will focus on environmental issues. It gets underway at 10 a.m. Political commentator believes Manx residents will have to pay more if they want a full universal health service on the Isle of Man. Former government press officer Alistair Ramsay has been discussing the topics he thinks are likely to come up on the doorstep ahead of this year's election. This administration previously shelved plans to introduce a new tax to increase funding for healthcare. But Mr. Ramsay says that may be something the next House of Keys has to consider.
3: People need to be clear about, OK, you might need to sort out Manx care, but beyond that, there are big issues around long-term funding. If we want a full universal national health service in the Isle of Man, I think we're probably going to have to pay quite a bit more.
1: The Isle of Man government and Manx care have been invited to comment. And a third candidate has announced their intention to stand for election in Douglas South in September. Livia Lenarduzzi runs a restaurant and visitor accommodation on the island. If elected, she says her priorities will include getting the economy back on track and improving and safeguarding people's quality.

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0: Hello, good evening, folks. Welcome to The Home Run here on Manx Radio FM with myself, Dave Moore. Coming up in the programme, we'll be hearing from the findings of an interim report examining the impact of rising costs on major construction projects, and the debate around the proposed Morvannon offshore wind farm continue today. That's all coming up in the programme between 5 and 5:30 this evening.
1: Manx Radio News at 5 o'clock. Fast am I. I'm Lewis Foster. Residents have told the panel examining the proposed Morvannon offshore wind farm that they are still waiting to see how it will impact the island's east coast. The latest special interest hearing into the seascape and landscape was held at the Comus this afternoon. During the hearing, residents said that the technical detail of the application failed to help them gain an appreciation of the scale of onshore and offshore infrastructure. But Chair Manaka Sahai says the panel already has the visuals it needs to examine the application. The next sitting of the panel tomorrow will focus on environmental issues. It gets underway at 10 a.m. at the Comus Hotel. Construction costs on the Isle of Man are 18% above the UK average and comparable with Outer London. That's one of the findings of an interim report examining the impact of rising costs on major construction projects here. The island's reliance on imported materials, a shortage of skilled construction workers, and delays in the planning process have been identified as key problems. A full report is expected later this year, and Treasury says it will cover the future function and role of the Manx Development Corporation and its operating model, and the range of government interventions and support policies. The Department for Enterprise will also bring forward proposals for a further round of the Island Infrastructure Scheme. A Lockton sheep farmer on the island says she's been given hope for the future of the breed's survival after encouraging words from King Charles. Jenny Shepherd from Ballacosnahan Farm in Patrick spoke with the King at a garden party held at Government House during yesterday's royal visit. The King told Dr. Shepherd he would speak with the Rare Breed Survival Trust, which recently placed Lockton's on its priority watch list. And Douglas could see a new apartment block in the city centre. A planning application is proposing to knock down offices on Finch Road and build a five-storey residential space in its place. It's being proposed by Litchfield Properties due to a consequence of a lack of commercial demand for the existing buildings. Located on Finch Road, the proposals include 28 apartments and 30 parking spaces. And on-site emergency systems at the Gasphere site near Douglas Harbour will be tested next week. A planned emergency response exercise will be conducted at the Isle of Man Energy Plant on Wednesday. It will begin at 2 p.m. and last for around 90 minutes. Emergency service vehicles and personnel will be in the area, with the scenario due to test how different agencies work together to respond to a simulated incident. We'll turn now to the latest international news, and Sir Keir Starmer told MPs it was the end of his political journey and he was proud of everything he achieved at his final Prime Minister's questions before standing down. Sir Keir is due to hand over power to Andy Burnham on Monday. Iran has threatened to block further trading routes in the region as the US launched fresh strikes on military targets. Tehran says the Strait of Hormuz will stay closed until the US ends its acts of aggression. And we're just a few hours away from kickoff as England face Argentina in the World Cup semi-final. The winner will face Spain.
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0: So, The good news is it's remaining dry with clear skies to end the day and much of the night. Light to moderate, mainly east or northeast winds and a minimum temperature of 14 Celsius. Tomorrow, continuing very warm, dry and sunny. And again, light and variable winds, top temperature 23 Celsius. And Friday, remaining settled and into the weekend with high pressure remaining dominant. Slightly cooler than of late over the weekend with temperatures around 20 Celsius, which is still above average for the time of year.
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0: Hello, good evening and welcome along to The Home Run with myself, Dave Moore, right here on Manx Radio. Coming up, we'll be hearing the findings of an interim report examining the impact of rising costs on major construction projects, which has revealed the prices on the Isle of Man are 18% above the UK average. The debate around the proposed Morvannon offshore wind farm continued today. We'll be covering that as well. And also looking ahead to tonight's big World Cup semi-final with our neighbours across the water, England, in competition with Argentina. That's all coming up in tonight's programme. And as I mentioned there, we're going to hear now about the findings of an interim report examining the impact of rising costs on major construction projects, which has revealed that the prices in the Isle of Man are 18% above the UK average and comparable with Outer London. Here in the studio to discuss this is Lewis Foster and Siobhan Fletcher.
6: Foster, my Dave. That report highlighting some key problems, including reliance on imported materials, labour shortages and planning delays. Now, Lewis, as you mentioned, has been reading across this report. So let's start from the beginning then, Lewis. I suppose, first of all, why have we got this review now and what are the headline facts then?
7: So you might remember this being approved or mentioned in the budget back in February. The review by Atkins Realis was commissioned by Treasury then with the approval of the Brownfield Regeneration Steering Group, and this was to consider the impact and scale of the challenge and what can be done here to improve matters. And in that report as well, it also forecasts that tender prices will rise by a further 7.5% in both this year and next, outpacing the UK.
6: And so does the report outline where we sort of sit versus the UK more generally then?
7: So it includes the statistics from the Building Cost Information Service, and it ranks the island as the joint 16th most expensive place to build. We're in line with Hackney and Greenwich, but not quite as expensive as Westminster, Kensington and Chelsea, or Jersey and Guernsey, the latter of which actually takes the top spot, that Channel Island there. And so the Isle of Man's reliance on imported materials, a shortage of skilled construction workers and delays in the planning process, as you mentioned, have been identified as key problems. And the review states how the labour market in the Isle of Man shares the same characteristic of the UK, in that there's a lack of suitable skilled workers in both blue and white collar roles. On planning, it states it appears that the Manx planning process is under-resourced and straining to cope with development plans, and as a result, many applications are stalled, and this brings into question of projects maintaining viability in a market facing upward pressure like this.
6: So several problems there. It goes into more detail as well, doesn't it, about the reliance on imported materials and concerns over the cost of fuel, which is an ever-present question right now.
7: Yeah, this might not surprise anyone. When it comes to materials, the report states how the island is reliant on imported goods, with the exception of a small quantity of aggregates and concrete blocks. This means with no local competition for supplying materials and projects not offering sufficient size of order or regularity of pipeline, building merchants and contractors are unable to leverage price discounts. It adds, with materials being imported when pricing a tender, annual transport increases need to be allowed for. Therefore, if a project is delayed, this means that the cost of importing materials must be accounted for. Another concern is that once the cost of fuel increases, then transportation costs increase. This applies to both road and sea transport, and the impact of fuel increases on logistics supply chain will be felt more acutely on the island than other parts of the UK.
6: Now, like we mentioned at the top, this is just an interim report, isn't it? So what happens next?
7: So in light of the review, the Brownfield Regeneration Steering Group has committed to continuing the development of policy options for consideration by the next administration. We have an election coming up, of course. A full report is then expected later this year, and Treasury says it will cover the, like we say, the future function and role of the Manx Development Corporation and its operating model, and the range of government interventions and support policies. The Department for Enterprise will also bring forward proposals for a further round of the Island Infrastructure Support Scheme. Treasury Minister Chris Thomas, as we say, expects this full report to be published before the end of the calendar year.
6: And finally, just briefly, the report discusses brownfield versus greenfield sites as well and sort of the challenges they face, doesn't it?
7: Yeah, of course, this was commissioned by with the approval of the Brownfield Regeneration Steering Group. So that's what it's really looking at. And Atkins Realis says brownfield sites present additional complexity and uncertainty when compared to greenfield development opportunities and are often more financially sensitive. Why? Well, the interim report states ground conditions, contamination, remediation requirements, infrastructure constraints, demolition costs, utilities diversion, flood mitigations, all sorts of things can drive costs up significantly and really affect the viability of a development before work has even commenced. It says in many cases the full extent of these risks is not understood until intrusive site investigations and technical assessments are undertaken. As a result, brownfield regeneration schemes are often more financially sensitive to wider market fluctuations and cost inflations than conventional development projects. And so going forward, Treasury Minister Chris Thomas, who we have interviewed on this matter, and we'll be broadcasting some of that interview when we can, but he says this interim review provides an important evidence base for understanding the challenges facing regeneration and development on the Isle of Man. One such challenge for government is that it needs to specify and deliver a multi-year capital programme. This is vital, not only for delivering homes, public facilities and infrastructure, but also for supporting local economic activity, sustaining jobs and creating opportunities for people on island. He says, if we are to retain and grow the capacity of the local construction sector, we need businesses to have the confidence to invest for the future.
6: Lewis Foster there, Gurra Mayed, thank you very much. And like he said there, we'll be hearing much more from Chris Thomas tomorrow. And there's a whole report on this over at manxradio.com.
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0: Thank you, Siobhan and Lewis. Let's start out at sea. And the Manxman, it might be a little bit later coming into Douglas this evening. It left Heysham at 2:45 this afternoon and is expected to arrive about 6:30. Meanwhile, the Mananin is just coming into Liverpool as we speak on time and will return and should return to the island around 10 o'clock this evening. Down at the airport, a delay or two. The Loganair flight, which was due to leave at 6:25 for Liverpool, is now going to depart around 6:50. That's the only departure now. And in terms of arrivals, the Manchester Loganair, which was due to arrive at 6:15, is now expected to arrive at 6:20. The Loganair London City flight is due to arrive at 8:10. And the Liverpool flight, obviously a knock-on effect, the Loganair service, which was due to arrive at 8:20, is now coming in at 8:45.
5: Quayside Tyres and Service Centre, keeping the Isle of Man moving. Get more.

0: lady, hear me tonight on the home run right here on Manx Radio. Now, residents have told the panel examining the proposed Moore Vannin offshore wind farm they're still waiting to see how it will impact the island's east coast. The latest special interest hearing into the seascape and landscape was held at the Comus Hotel in Douglas today. Members of the public had been invited to attend to raise questions and gain further information from the examining body. Well, Siobhan Fletcher is still in the studio and has an overview of what happened at the hearing.
1: Yeah, Dave. So during the hearing, attendee Jennifer Smith said she believed the technical detail of the application failed to help residents gain an appreciation of the scale of onshore and offshore infrastructure. Giving the example of work that may be required in Groudon, she said for the layperson, it becomes quite difficult to get an idea of proportion and size, and that residents want to know more about how it would look and impact the area.
2: One of the things that has struck me in all this discussion is, again, the technicalities which are inherent in any process like this. But I'm struck by the use of flat plan, flat diagram, quite obscure labelling, certainly for the layperson. It becomes quite difficult to get an idea of proportion and size.
1: Now, that sentiment was echoed by another attendee, Michelle Cook, who called for Ørsted to produce the full 3D model that the panel examining the application has asked for.
3: I don't think we really mind. We just want to see something. So, in relation to this, may I ask when that request was placed? Because it hasn't been fulfilled. It hasn't been met. And we're running out of time now. The examination will close soon. So we need that request to be met. As it hasn't been met, it seems it's a bit open-ended, given the time constraint that we're now under. So can I request that you request or impose a deadline, agree it, so that we can get that? And can we know what form it will be in? Because one of the problems that's gone on in the past is people just haven't known to participate. There hasn't been the consultation process that they should have done. So now we have groups like Not for IOM who will be able to publicise that, and there will be a channel for getting people involved this time. In the past, the applicant hasn't done that, but the volunteer groups will be able to galvanise to make up for the deficits that, you know, the shortcomings of the professionals that are supposed to be doing this. So that would be great. So can we impose a deadline, please? And can we agree what it's going to be?
1: Well, panel chair Manaka Sahai said whilst the request would be taken forward to the company, the panel has the visuals it needed to examine the application.
4: As far as visual material is concerned, we have been seeking whatever material we feel is necessary for our understanding of the examination.

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summer of 1976 with Candy Stanton and Young Hearts Run Free, and in 94 the album was Let Love In, Nick Cave and the Bad Seeds and Red Right Hand. You probably remember that as the theme tune to Peaky Blinders. And do you remember in series 1 and 2, the Chief Inspector, Major Chester Campbell, that Ulster Protestant police officer drafted in from Belfast, played by the great Sam Neill. And of course, sadly, we wave goodbye to Nigel John Dermot Neill. Died a couple of days ago at the age of 78 in Sydney in New South Wales. From Omer in County Tyrone, Nigel John Dermot Neill. There was no Sam in it at all. Sam just came later. He was a fine, fine actor in many movies. Of course, in Jurassic Park, famous. But I thought Chester Campbell in Peaky Blinders was fantastic.

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1: 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And

0: Frida Payne on Manx Radio Gold and a band of gold and the weather. Well, we've still got a variable breeze knocking around, but it was a lovely day today. It's going to be dry overnight, minimum 16 degrees. For tomorrow, Thursday, Jordan, dry and sunny, light to moderate northeasterly, backing northerly later, and up to 23 Celsius tomorrow, down to 16 through the night into Friday, and ditto marks for the weekend. Tides currently on the way out, low water 16 minutes after 7 tonight. The sun sets at 17 minutes to 10. High water overnight, 17 minutes after 1 a.m. And sunrise for Thursday morning, 6 minutes past 5.
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0: From The Great Escape in 1995, it was Blur and Country House, all about their former manager, Dave Balfe, who went off with some money and bought a country house. And they didn't. Goodbye, Yellow Brick Road in 74. What a song from Elton John and Benny and the Jets.
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0: Whatever you're doing tonight, stick around with Manx Radio Gold from 8 o'clock. Keep us on in the background. Watch the match. Enjoy it. And whatever the result.
3: Construction costs on the Isle of Man are 18%.
0: Whatever the result,
3: please. Average and comparable with outer London.
0: Please, let it happen.
3: That's one of the findings of an interim report examining the impact of rising costs on major construction projects here. The island's reliance on imported materials, a shortage of skilled construction workers, and delays in the planning process have been identified as key problems. Treasury Minister Chris Thomas says the findings won't come as a surprise to many.
4: 10 years ago, there were people who were passionate about something called the Community Infrastructure Levy, which is where developers could contribute to different types of infrastructure. But we moved on, and it emerged that in actual fact we needed to help developers, especially for brownfield sites, and that's what this quick, short report concludes.
3: Residents have told the panel examining the proposed Morvanin offshore wind farm that they're still waiting to see how it will impact the island's east coast. The latest special interest hearing into the seascape and landscape was held at the Comus Hotel today. During the hearing, attendees said the technical detail of the application failed to help them gain an appreciation of the scale of onshore and offshore infrastructure. But examining body chair Manaka Sahai says the panel already has the visuals it needs to examine the application.
5: The applicant will take that away and respond to it either by providing something or by not providing something. But as I've said before, that in our assessment against policy, the visuals that we require, we have before us.
3: And a Timwald motion calling for Treasury to investigate a scheme to compensate workers who've contracted a lethal disease linked to asbestos is to be tabled at this month's sitting. Mover Dr. Alex Owenson says the scheme would apply to people who've contracted mesothelioma, an aggressive form of cancer that affects the lining of some organs, mainly the lungs and abdomen. The legislation would mirror a scheme operating in the UK. We'll turn now to the latest international news, and Sir Keir Starmer has pledged to give his wholehearted support to PM-in-waiting Andy Burnham. He made the comment at his last Prime Minister's Questions, where he received a standing ovation from his own MPs. The Metropolitan Police say a man has been arrested on suspicion of sending threatening communications to a Member of Parliament. Reform UK says a threat was made on social media in May to shoot Nigel Farage. And in sport, old rivalries will be played out tonight as England face Argentina in their World Cup semi-final in Atlanta. The Three Lions are aiming to end the reign of the defending champions. Manager Thomas Tuchel says his team are hungry. 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For all the latest, follow Manx Radio on social media or go to manxradio.com.

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But I wanna know for sure. Come on.

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1: From the Sky News Centre at 7, England fans are feeling optimistic and anxious with kickoff an hour away in their World Cup semi-final against holders Argentina. Joe Rawson reports from Atlanta.
2: The atmosphere is ramping up here in Atlanta with kickoff approaching and this historic rivalry about to be renewed with the highest of stakes on the line, a place in the World Cup final. England boss Thomas Tuchel has tried to play the magnitude of the game down.
3: I think every team in the world is beatable. So is Argentina. So is us.
2: Morgan Rogers gets his first start of the tournament and Reece James and Jed Spence come into the 11. Lionel Messi leads the line for Argentina.
1: This supporter has been in the city all day and can't wait for the action to start.
4: I'm sure England will win. I'm sure it'll kill our nerves, but it'll be so exciting. It's so exciting. Just to be here is fantastic.
1: Elsewhere, and there were football puns aplenty during Sir Keir Starmer's final Prime Minister's questions. He defended his record in Downing Street, while a Tory MP said he'd been given a red card by the 400 or so dodgy referees on his own benches. A 14-year-old boy has been charged with offences linked to extreme right-wing terrorism in South London. Police say it's in connection with an alleged plan to target two mosques in Sutton. Iran's faced a fresh wave of attacks from American forces. US Central Command says it aims to further degrade military capabilities used by Tehran. New ticket barriers are to be installed at railway stations across England as part of a crackdown on fare evasion. £33 million is going into taller gates to prevent passengers jumping them. And Nobby Stars' son says football has failed players affected by illnesses linked to heading the ball. A coroner ruled earlier that the 1966 World Cup winner died with a brain condition caused by repeated headers. And that's the latest. I'm Victoria Lawrence.

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1: Sky News Centre at 9. England are battling against holders Argentina as they aim to reach the World Cup final for the first time since 1966. Joe Rawson reports from Atlanta.
2: England 0, Argentina 0. It's been intense, it's been physical, and the referee has been busier than the two goalkeepers. A yellow card for each team, Elliot Anderson and Lisandro Martinez. Thomas Tuchel will surely be satisfied with what he's seen so far. England have looked threatening in attack, and so far they've kept the world champions fairly quiet. England 0, Argentina 0.
1: Sir Starmer has pledged to give his wholehearted support to PM in waiting, Andy Burnham. He made the comment at his last Prime Minister's Questions, where he received a standing ovation by hundreds of MPs. Conservative MP Graham Stewart couldn't resist relating the PM's fall from power to the action at the World Cup. He said most of us can only dream of enjoying the success he has.
3: Scoring the winning goal, leading our team to victory. Yet the Prime Minister did it. But politics, like football, is a ruthless game, and he's now been handed a red card by the 400 dodgy referees.
1: A man's been arrested after Reform UK said Nigel Farage had received death threats on social media. Police say a man in his 20s was held on Tuesday on suspicion of sending threatening communications. A 14-year-old boy has been charged with a terrorism offence after police discovered an alleged plan to target two London mosques. Officers say they found a number of documents of concern when the child was arrested. The Home Office has announced police officers in England and Wales will get a 3.5% wage rise. It'll take effect in September, but is lower than the amount recommended by a pay review body. And the release date for Batman Part 2 has been delayed yet again. It'll now premiere in February 2028, almost 6 years since the first. And that's the latest. I'm Victoria Lawrence.

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1: From the Sky News Centre at 10, England have been trying to get past holders Argentina to reach the World Cup final for the first time since 1966. Joe Rawson is in Atlanta.
2: It looks like it's going to be 60 years of hurt and counting for England after another comeback from the brink by the holders. Anthony Gordon had the three lines ahead, but Enzo Fernandez equalised on 84 minutes. And then in stoppage time, Lautaro Martinez headed in from a messy cross. Argentina once again the thorn in England's side when it comes to World Cup knockout matches. We're deep into added time. It's England 1, Argentina 2.
1: Keir Starmer has set out his achievements in government during his final Prime Minister's questions. He said under his leadership there have been improvements to the NHS and investment in tackling child poverty. The outgoing PM says he's proud to leave the country better than he found it, and he received a standing ovation from hundreds of MPs as he left the dispatch box.
3: To all those in the gallery and all across the country who struggle to be seen or heard, you're the reason I came into politics. To my wife and children, I love you. Goodbye.
1: The Metropolitan Police say a man has been arrested on suspicion of sending threatening communications to a Member of Parliament. Reform UK says a threat was made on social media in May to shoot Nigel Farage. Two asylum seekers have been jailed for raping a woman on Brighton Beach in October. Ibrahim Al-Shaif from Egypt and Abdullah Al-Mahdi from Iran were each sentenced to 21 years at Hove Crown Court. From September, police officers in England and Wales will get a 3.5% wage rise, but it's 0.4% lower than the increase recommended by a pay review body. And visiting museums and heading to the cinema could apparently help delay our biological ageing. Researchers claim it can be comparable to frequent exercise. That's the latest. I'm Victoria Lawrence.

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1: From the Sky News Centre at 11. England have crashed out of the World Cup at the semi-final stage against holders Argentina. Joe Rawson reports from Atlanta.
2: It's 60 years of hurt and counting for England after another comeback from the brink by Argentina. Anthony Gordon had the three lines ahead, but with England trying to shut up shop, Enzo Fernandez equalised. And then in stoppage time, Lautaro Martinez headed in the winner from a Lionel Messi cross. Tears of joy from the holders at the end, tears of sadness from the three Lions. They've fallen at the semi-final stage again, and it's Argentina who will face Spain in Sunday's final. England 1, Argentina 2.
1: Meanwhile, these fans at the stadium are finding the result hard to come to terms with.
3: We should have brought on our attackers sooner and maybe we'd have gone to extra time and things would have been different.
4: We had it at 1-0. And then we sat back.
5: Oh, I was really sad when we lost. It was devastating.
1: England will face France on Saturday in the third place playoff in Miami. In other news, Sir Keir Starmer has pledged to give his wholehearted support to PM-in-waiting Andy Burnham. He made the comment at his last Prime Minister's questions, where he received a standing ovation from his own MPs. The outgoing PM said under his leadership, there have been improvements to the NHS and investment in tackling child poverty. The Metropolitan Police say a man has been arrested on suspicion of sending threatening communications to a Member of Parliament. Reform UK says a threat was made on social media in May to shoot Nigel Farage. Two asylum seekers have been jailed for 21 years for raping a woman on Brighton Beach last October. A third man who filmed it was given an 18-and-a-half-year term. And the release date for Batman Part 2 has been delayed yet again. It'll now premiere in February 2028, almost 6 years since the first film. That's the latest. I'm Stevie Shillinglaw.

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1: From the Sky News Centre at midnight, England have suffered a disappointing World Cup semi-final defeat to holders Argentina. Joe Rawson was watching the game in Atlanta.
2: Thomas Tuchel said he'll take responsibility for his tactical approach after England suffered World Cup semi-final heartbreak to old rivals Argentina. With them ahead through an Anthony Gordon goal, he made defensive substitutions, with the holders scoring two late goals to win 2-1. Supporters here in Atlanta left disappointed.
3: We should have just brought on our attacker sooner and maybe we'd have gone to extra time and things would have been different.
4: It was devastating.
2: The royal family have sent their commiserations to the England team. It'll be Argentina against Spain in the final on Sunday.
1: Meanwhile, there has been criticism of the winner's celebration. The players took a banner from a supporter that read, "The Falkland Islands are Argentine," which could see them punished for breaking FIFA rules. Argentina has long claimed Britain took control of the Falklands in 1833 through an illegal act. In other news, Sir Keir Starmer has signed off from his last Prime Minister's questions.
5: To all those in the gallery and all across the country who struggle to be seen or heard, you're the reason I came into politics. To my wife and children, I love you. Goodbye.
1: The outgoing PM says he's proud to leave the country better than he found it. He's also promised his wholehearted support to his successor, Andy Burnham. The United States says it's launched a second round of strikes against Iran. America's military is targeting Iranian military assets it claims are threatening vessels in the Strait of Hormuz. A 14-year-old's been charged over an alleged plan to target two mosques in Sutton in South London. We can't name him because of his age, but he'll be in court later this morning. And visiting museums and heading to the cinema could apparently help delay our biological ageing. Researchers claim the impact of engaging with culture can be comparable to frequent exercise. That's the latest.
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1: From the Sky News Centre at 1, England's World Cup dream has been shattered by a 2-1 semi-final defeat to holders Argentina. Anthony Gordon had given the Three Lions the lead in the second half, but they conceded twice late on in Atlanta. Manager Thomas Tuchel says the momentum of the game seemed to change after his side had gone ahead.
2: Argentina played with more risk, played with more rhythm, played with a feeling maybe that they have nothing to lose anymore, which freed them up and hold us back, because we obviously played suddenly with a feeling that we have a lot to lose.
1: The supporters in Atlanta say the result is tough to take.
3: I'm so gutted that we then decided to defend a lead. We left Messi completely free for the entire game.
4: Bringing on a lot of defenders was, we're asking for it, I'm afraid.
5: They totally destroyed us sort of coming forward, and it was gut-wrenching.
1: Meanwhile, there has been criticism of the winners' provocative celebration. The players took a banner from a supporter that read, "The Falkland Islands are Argentine," which could see them punished for breaking FIFA rules. In other news, Sir Keir Starmer has pledged to give his wholehearted support to PM-in-waiting Andy Burnham. He made the comment at his last Prime Minister's Questions, where he received a standing ovation from his own MPs. Sir Keir said under his leadership, there have been improvements to the NHS and investment in